Moiko. These sound producers enact the sounding from which new sounds emerge and reform. Thus, as we listen, record, document, and compose, we become more deeply aware of and involved in our environment. As a conceptual base, we think of these sounds in their processed form in terms of hyper-realities. We also consider and enact sub-realities, these sonic elements that remain liminal, connected to the imagination, and that exist in a more conceptual world. Documented and processed sounds can be displaced, as in the case where the drone of traffic serves as a musical backdrop or medication on machinery, creative possibilities abound. By opening up to these materials for use by the UP community and beyond, we search the sonic palette into ever-shifting forms and statements of individuals and community creatives. This project acknowledges the assistance of CLIC Sonic Labs, the UP Center for Ethnomusicology, and the UP Diliman Office of Initiatives for Culture and the Arts. Salamat and mabuhay!

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They got more nuclear weapons than anybody put together. 6,000 nuclear weapons. We want to get a few bombs, they got 6,000. Hey, this is bad stuff. What are you doing? What do you need so much for, America? What are you afraid of? 6,000 nuclear weapons. Boy, you can't lose, eh? Well, that's going to be a lot of death on this earth. Now, look at Russia over there. They ain't got half that much. Look at them. You're going to be dead. Look at the other people. Can think 50 years from now, 100 years from now. By who brought it forth on earth? These are the people that killed the earth. They brought forth the weapons of Satan to kill this earth. Who is that? We know who they are? Sure, you might be.

This is show 193. The Military Landscape Show. The sonic resonance of the military landscape has intrigued many artists working with sound. Memories of power and technology have settled as an uneasy and often unrecognized audible layer. Recordings from these environments reveal creative opportunities and historical relations. In 1942, Native Aleuts were hastily removed from their ancestral homelands by the U.S. government in an effort to secure the Aleutian Islands. Tribe members were then interned in Southeast Alaska, where many suffered and died. Sound artist Richard Lehrman's piece, Aleutian Internment, was recorded in the Pribilof Islands, home of the Aleut. Composed using amplified whalebone, grass, wild celery, and wind harps, the piece is part of an ongoing series of sound artworks documenting and reflecting on militarized landscapes.

artist and writer Louise K. Wilson's reflections on Orford Ness, the UK's once super-secret military testing facility, are assembled on her multidisciplinary compilation, A Record of Fear. For Wilson, the wind animates this Cold War site, producing noises like oddly tuned musical or percussive instruments. Her piece, Black Beacon Receiver Mix, is a version created from seven soundscapes collected at Orford Ness.

Cypriot composer Yanais Kyriakides was commissioned to compose this work to be installed in one of the Orford Ness laboratories, titled U Amplified Choir, Sine Oscillator. It is spare and extended. The choir sings, "Space melts like sand running through one's fingers. Time bears it away and leaves me only shapeless shreds."

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1: This edition, entitled Things That Were Missed in the Clamor for Calm, has been produced in Scotland by Mark Vernon, using field recordings made in Sri Lanka between October and December 2013. A slightly different version of this piece is due to be released at the end of this month on the Three Leaves record label. For more information, see www.meagerresource.com, or for the release, www.threeleaves-label.com.

Albert, Albert, Albert, Albert, Albert, Albert, Albert, Albert, Albert.

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bedankt.

0: Hello, here we are with a new program. I am Marcelo Bon Krauts from the ADD Chiton, the voice of the weird science and curiosities of the universe, just for you. Today, we have a very special guest in phone connection from Mata de Pera, Spain, Patricia Valls. Hello, Patricia.
1: Hello, Marcelo. Thanks for the invitation.
0: Patricia is a biologist, also a decorator, specialized in forests, birds, and recently she did an amazing discovery. How to say? Well, it's difficult to explain. Patricia discovered that the furniture is alive. Don't laugh. That's pretty serious.
1: It is serious. It's such a new dimension.
0: So, you believe there is a furniture dimension? Patricia, tell us there is a furniture dimension.
1: Yes, was a surprise. I didn't expect at all. I was documenting a xylotech, you know, taking samples of a wood collection. Well, there was a lot of equipment in the lab for all the tests, but suddenly we had an accident. The sensor fell into an acid preparation, and somehow, seems it was the match or so, and later, by casual, we found much more than the materials we were expecting to hear. There was also some electrical ambience sounds, but that's such another animal.
0: Animal. Dear listeners, here you have. Believe it or not, before to take position, just listen a first cat. Wilfried, can you please?

0: Explain us, Patricia. What was that?
1: It's hard to explain with precision. It was in a house full of things, so you never know. Anything could be.
0: So, it's a recording of what? Sound?
1: More than this. With my new device, a very special sensor. A mixture between microphone and radio telescope, phone, Geiger counter, an electromagnetic typewriter, I'm able to record a certain spectrum of the air in harmony with the wave range of the material molecules, analyzing even the radiostatic aura of the molecular sink. Altogether, it's like an electronic laser microscope of the ambience. So, everything keeps registered.
0: I don't take a word.
1: No, that means that I can record the deepest side of the air.
0: And?
1: That the furniture can communicate. Isn't it amazing?
0: Wilfred, can you play the second take?

Look, that is a table. Well, I am not sure, but sounds like wood, no? And seems like crying. What must be wrong with? I don't understand.

There's also something more. This aggressive sound that is like metallic. I think it's the heater, I don't know. But sounds like angry, no? Perhaps angry with the table? But what could be? I don't know. It's so surprising and interesting to analyze.

0: ADD Chiton, the weirdest science just for you.
1: Hola, Toni.
2: Bueno, molt bé, no? Thank you.

0: curious to say the least, Patricia, and that was not possible to hear. Like the dogs with the whistle, they cry when listen ultrasounds that we don't listen.
1: Not exactly, but yes, it's something like simple sound doesn't exist to us because it's not sound, in fact, what we listen.
0: How is that possible?
1: In fact, I've recorded without an idea. Later, we cleaned and mixed with a special software developed by my companion Alain Wassenhaus, which we can scan every dot of the six-dimensional spectrum and convert it into an audible sound. It's a technological transmutation into sound.

0: Then, what's going to happen in the following takes?
1: The document are almost music or a theater play, I don't know. Such an animistic approach to different examples of the materials turning alive in their natural environment. That is in fact the container of itself. Also sometimes the scans reveal like the objects react with the humans.
0: Wait. They react? What?
1: Sometimes we discover changes depending on the human acts. I guess it's normal. Don't forget we share space.
0: But we build them. Why do they should be alive?
1: Who knows if they always have been?
0: When in the tree?
1: Animaterial, I mean. Not only these things. Animaterial can have soul.
0: Sorry if I say it is a bit... Well, Wilfred, click the on.

Thank you.

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50% tax credit, a middle-class tax cut to 95%, $250,000 a year. If you make $200,000 a year or less, we have 3%. We use 25%, $30,000 or $35,000 a year by up to $2,500 a year, making sure that investors, taxpayers are getting the money back and treated as...

Obama is a socialist scumbag who's corrupt as the rest of the political hacks.

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1: Yeah.

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That's spelled D.

Good day, this is Dayang Iraola, a curator from the Philippines. For this program, I would like to share with you a project I curated in celebration of the 2015 Arts Month, celebrated in the Philippines every February. The materials you're about to hear were commissioned composition of Listening Terminal Project, the sound and movement component of Project Bakawan. Project Bakawan is an arts festival held at the University of the Philippines, Diliman. It is a festival that took inspiration from sustaining and sustainability of the mangroves, which is crucial component of the ecological balance in the Philippines. As such, the sound and

movement component aims to bring elements of the urban ecosystem into focus. The traffic, patch greens, the people, the building, among other natural and built structures, has their own role in the ecosystem. These elements are there for a reason and a function. However, these elements are too common or too familiar that urban dwellers tend to ignore it, more so when it comes to auditory experience. In the Listening Terminals project, sounds from Metro Manila were recorded as an attempt to isolate them and direct more attentions to them. The simple title, Listening Terminal, is as literal as it appears, listening as the act of consuming and terminals as a medium of consumption. Since Project Bakawan is an art project and not exclusively an archival project, sound artists, music composers, dancers, and movement artists are invited to use the recorded sounds to compose their pieces. Music sound compositions will be played on listening terminals with an instruction to allow a portion of the raw sound file to be presented in the piece. Later, during the exhibition, the dancers and movement artists will compose and perform their pieces on the sound that is projected in the listening terminal. Let's listen to the compositions. Erwin Fajardo, Philippines.

0: Now, and the way we observe reality is based on, you know, how we acquire images. And visuality. Kaya nga tawag ito, occupant-centric way of living our world. Diba? Facebook. Very visual. Right? TV. Cinema. Magazine. You can just imagine during our college years.
1: Maria Christine Muico, Philippines.

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Kamalsabran, Malaysia.

Thank you.

How this whole exercise is related to sustainability is not a direct statement. The Listening Terminal Project wanted to present the urban sonic environment as a possible material for creative compositions. The curatorial of sound movement component of Project Bakawan is focused on providing sensorial stimuli, which has more potential for continued discussion among the interested audience, whether on the topic of urban ecology, sound art, music, dance, movement, etc., rather than a prescriptive statement. This has more potential for sustainable discourse. This program acknowledges the assistance of Clicksonic Labs, the UP Center for Ethnomusicology, and Project Bakawan. Salamat and mabuhay!

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0: Where's Marcus? 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Right. Just go. Hey. Right. Okay. Who's next? What's the next consolation we're gonna do? I guess we have to figure it out on our own now, since the leader is gone. I don't know. I don't know, it's not my show.
1: It's a gift.

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1: Sorry, that's it. It's just it. We all know that.

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1: End it.
0: This thing.
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0: I've tried to pull myself out of it, but I can't. Something is...
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7: Good.
8: Yeah.
9: Good.
8: So great.
9: Good. So great.
8: Yeah. Come together.
10: That's right.
11: Ha ha ha.
4: Every physical process, every mental activity adds them up 10, 20 times the normal rate. Faster, faster. Every molecule. Listen, the average man walks 3 miles an hour. One drop of this, and I walk 60 miles an hour. Now you know my secret. A chemical which speeds up my activities until I am a god among men. A drop of this, one drop. And I walk and I run and I talk and I sing 20 times faster than any other man in the world. Oh, no, that can't be. No. Then watch. I drink

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0: close. 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What do I do?
1: Should we play some tunes then?
2: Yeah.
1: For a tune.
2: Yeah.
1: Just one song.
2: Okay.

Thank you.

So this song was in a compilation. It's DJ Spike Monet, Rudy Rudy. And I'll play the next tune from the compilation.

baby. See the sign of time, baby. Yeah, we got the pop-up masters, cheese ball flavor of all your ravers. Most Steph got the rhymes cooking, plus Cole got the beats flicking. New brand Arrow Tower in the making. Girls got the shaking, a gum and loud back, strong like a tomahawk. We the walker, force like a Pamela. Yeah, we the talker. Yeah, I'm listening, I'm listening. Easy does it, yeah. Easy make it, easy shake it. Up on the sparks, baby. Sparks, yeah. Sparkling hot, sizzling what? Wait, I got it from in the Emerald Tower. I'll be blessing your ass with

hot deal. Now observe her on the tray, looking down, frowning, you're reminiscing all about it. 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I'm with it, I'm with it, I'm with it. 1, 2, 3, yeah, shake it. Cause we got it in the making, B.O.G. Lord of mercy, get down. So tasty, when you on the speaker, moving it, yeah, fading.

Welcome to Framework. Framework is a show consecrated to field recording and its use in composition. Field recording, phonography, the art of sound hunting. Open your ears and listen.

0: You are listening to Framework. My name is Patrick. Welcome to the program. This is another edition of our Framework Ephemera series that you may be familiar with, started a year or so ago. During some travels, Framework Ephemera is when I visit a Framework contributor, an artist, in their own space, ask them to select some sounds for us to listen to in the show, and ask them to tell us a little bit about why they chose them. There have been a few of those in the past from the States, from where else? From Taiwan, even. From some visitors coming to Estonia. This time, I'm here in the United Kingdom, in the city of Reading, in the small garage studio of one of Framework's most prolific contributors over time, Felicity Ford. Hello, Felix.
1: Hi, how's it going?
0: So, we're here in a studio. There's a lot of kind of see-through plastic tubs full of wool, mostly full of wool,
1: yeah,
0: but also a selection of cables, and there's a mixer here on the desk. It's quite a combination of items.
1: It's the Knitsonic studio, so most of the stuff that's in here either relates to knitting or sounds. My favourite thing, actually, is this old mill bobbin from a wool mill that has speaker cable wound around it.
0: So it's
1: like a little visual joke.
0: The best of both worlds.
1: Yes.
0: Holding up the finest coffee collection box.
1: Yes, I use that. It's a nice box. It opens in a way where you can immediately see all the different colours of yarn that you're using. So it's useful.
0: So we're going to be listening to a selection of sounds that Felicity has made, and she's going to tell us a bit about why she chose them later, but maybe, Felicity, you can just let us know what they are that we're going to be hearing, which albums.
1: Okay, we've got Rural Route Number 3 by Martin Clark, recorded in Shetland.
0: Another prolific Framework contributor.
1: Yes. And Birdsong on Record with Pictures and Text by Ludwig Koch from 1960. The Hebrides Suite by Kathy Lane. Pastoral Bells by Jean-Luc Herel. Your Favourite London Sounds by Peter Cusack. And These Are the Good Times by London Sound Survey, also known as Ian Rawes.
0: And it's notable to point out that a couple of these selections are on vinyl, and by specific choice, Felicity has chosen to transfer the files from the turntable to our recording equipment, rather than look for electronic editions, so we have a bit of the texture of the vinyl records in this show as well. So, along with those recordings that Felicity has chosen, I've selected one of her own recordings to throw into the mix. It's a recording from her project Listening to Shetland Wool, which is has taken its form as a project map on the Apparee sound maps, which any regular listener to Framework will be familiar with. So one of the recordings from her Listening to Shetland Wool project, which is up on Apparee, is, how do you pronounce that again?
1: Sumbra.
0: Sumbra Head.
1: Sheep on Sumbra Head.
0: So we're going to be listening to that in the mix as well. And to find that project, to have a look at that, you should go to apparee.org/maps/projects/Shetland Wool, all one word. And Apparee, if you don't know, is spelled APORWE. So, of course, for any more information on all of these sounds that we're listening to, you can have a look at the Framework website. The playlist will be published as soon as this show first airs. All of that is up at www.frameworkradio.net. Any questions or comments, we'd love to hear from you directly. 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

0: 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Slovenia, on Radio Zero in Lisbon, Portugal, on Radio Universidade de Coimbra, also in Portugal, on Radio Campus in Brussels, Belgium, on WGXC in Greene and Columbia Counties, New York State, USA, on Radio Pesagem in Brasilia, Brazil, and now on Generadio in Tartu, Estonia. The list goes on. If you know a local radio station that might be interested in adding Framework to its broadcast schedule, don't hesitate to put us in touch with them. Let them know about us, or let us know about them. We'll be happy to get in touch. So once again, this is an edition of Framework Ephemera. We are listening to a selection of sounds by Felicity Ford, sounds that have inspired her over the years, or that she simply likes listening to. We're going to ask her to talk us through her selection a little bit, maybe tell us why she made some of these choices, and also to tell us a little bit about the recording of her own that we've selected to add to the mix. So, Felicity, you already told us what the works are. Maybe you can tell us a little bit specifically about why you chose them.
1: Sure. So, Your Favourite London Sounds by Peter Cusack is one of the first field recording albums that I owned. And what I saw Peter Cusack talking about this album at a few different events, and I was really struck by the very specific relationship that people have with their own sounds. So he would talk about how people would pick very specific bus routes, like they'd say, oh, you know, this night bus home on this route is my favourite sound. And I liked the idea that people were particularly attached to their corner of their place where they lived. And I found it a very sort of territorial recording in that way, and also just a very, very tender portrait of the intimate relationship that we have with our everyday sound. So it's got some sort of signature sounds that you would expect to find, like Big Ben, you know, a kind of classic London sound, but then it has the bell on the 73 bus.
0: Oh, that was my bus route when I lived here or there in London, so that's that's a particularly special one for me too. I guess that's when it was the old Routemaster buses running that route.
1: It would have been, yeah, I think. And I like that because he's pointed out in the talks that I saw him giving that actually the bell on the 73 bus might not sound, you know, objectively so different from the bell on a different bus route. But somebody felt specifically attached to that sound. And I really, that idea very much captivated my imagination. And I think my favourite recordings on here are Onions Frying in My Flat and Post Through Letterbox. Because when I was looking for, before I began my PhD, looking at the domestic soundscape, those were some of the earliest domestic sounds that I could find around. So yeah, Your Favourite London Sounds. It's classic.

0: Two women were sent off to learn the weaving. To a course, a weaving course. And they came back and taught.
1: So Peter Cusack works at CRISAP at London College of Communications, where Kathy Lane also works. And I've been very excited about the Hebrides suite coming out for a long time, since I heard she's got a piece called, or she had for a long time, a piece called Tweed that was on the Groon Recorder website. And it kind of had this reference to this forthcoming album. And then finally, here it is, the Hebrides suite. And it's Kathy Lane travels to the Hebrides quite often, I think, and has built up over time a very appreciative relationship of this very special group of islands. So I don't know how much you know about the Outer Hebrides, but Tweed is a kind of central economic product. There's a very particular type of textile, woolen textile, which comes from their Harris Tweed, and it's made on a special kind of loom. It's a sort of protected product, actually. You can't claim that any tweed is Harris Tweed. It has to be made in Harris on these special looms according to this kind of traditional approach. And so she's made this gorgeous portrait, not only of how tweed is produced, but also how you travel to the island. So she opens with sea shanty, which is a kind of it's all focused around the sounds of the ferry that takes you there. So it's a lovely entry. It's almost like you travel through that first track to the Hebrides, and then she takes you through all these different tracks which relate to different aspects of life in the Outer Hebrides. Tweed is obviously my favourite track because it tells the story of a woolen textile. And I love the fact that she intersperses the sounds of machinery and the physical production of tweed with sounds from the landscape. So that connection between a place and a textile that comes from it is never lost in the way she's manipulated the sounds.
2: Then goes into one of these vents. This pipe is spinning. Just mixing the spin. Then gets another mix, passing it into the other. Then back.
3: So you wouldn't have to be a weaver.
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5: 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She came back with orders for more and more and more, for more and more and more, for more and more and more.

0: For it to be hardest tweed, it has to be pedal, pedal, pedal, pedal, pedal, pedal, pedal, pedal, pedal, pedal, pedal, pedal, pedal, pedal, pedal, pedal, pedal, pedal, pedal, pedal, pedal, pedal, pedal, pedal, pedal.
1: Threw the shuttle back and then she had to throw it back, pull it back and forward. So, yes. Because the these ones are automatic that we have. That's the only. These ones, the thing comes forward, you see, to pull the threads. Both. It can't be it can't be electrically powered. It has to be hand woven still on that foot. But yes, I mean, they have to throw it across, pull this forward, throw it back, pull this forward with the other hand, throw it across, pull this forward, throw it back, pull this forward, pull this forward, throw it back, yes, I mean, they have to throw it across, pull this forward, throw it back, pull this forward, across. Pull this forward, pull this forward, pull this forward, pull this forward, pull this forward, pull this forward, pull this forward, pull this forward, pull this forward, pull this forward, pull this forward.
2: Well, the older machines, they would big, huge wooden frames, because they're four pedals, and you have to pull this in with your hand and shoot this across with the other hand. And
3: you work 4 feet to 4 feet.
2: This does the same thing, only this one.

0: And then
1: yeah.

0: As you know, I have a long-standing obsession with shepherding traditions and with the kind of the sound of wool growing in the landscape. And unfortunately, in the UK, we don't really so much anymore have a tradition of sheep bells, although I have been researching it a little bit, and there were, at different points in the history of British shepherding, some sheep bells, and that was part of the sound of wool being grown in the landscape. Those are my sheep bells, which I got. I think they come from France originally, but I'm not sure. And the only kind of record that I've found which really details this very specific texture of sheep bells on huge herds of animals is Pastoral Bells by Jean-Luc Harel. And I really love this CD, because the bells being on the sheep is a way of magnifying and amplifying their activity in the landscape. Sheep are very quiet, they're prey in the kind of order of animals, so they don't really make a lot of noise, apart from in spring when the lambs and the ewes are calling to each other. So in a way, putting bells on them amplifies this otherwise very quiet movement of sheep. I just love the idea of an album which tells the story of the sheep moving through the landscape. And I also, whenever I'm playing this CD, there's one track that has a very prominent blackbird on it. And, you know, here we are in my little studio in Reading, and there are loads of blackbirds in this area. And one day I was listening to this CD and I heard this, I was like, wow, this is a really amazing stereo mix of this bit with the blackbird singing. And then I was confused because the sound seemed to be coming from outside, and I went out and I realised there was a blackbird standing on the roof, very kind of assertively singing, in almost outraged at this invader on his territory, which was the blackbird.
1: Speaking French, nonetheless.
0: Yeah, a French blackbird invading on his territory, apparently in my studio. So yeah, I really like that. I don't know how I feel about the fact that I annoyed the blackbird by playing my CD, but it's kind of nice that, So I like it because it tells the story of sheep in the landscape in France, but then it also now has this special relationship to my landscape here. And it always makes me think of that poor blackbird being outraged whenever I play it.

0: which leads us on to Birdsong by Ludwig Koch. And this is a talking book series about British birds. And I've picked, because of that story, Starling, Blackbird, Song Thrush and Missel Thrush. And it's a very... He kind of announces what all the different calls mean in a quite scientific way. This is an alarm call. This is singing in the spring. This is, you know, he's kind of, these are little samples that tell you behaviourally about the, what the bird sounds actually mean. But I just love the fact that it's such a simple, nice tool for telling you about what different birds sound like. And also a little bit about what their different sounds mean. And I love that this kind of hails from the beginning of field recording. Not so much this one because it's 1960, but Ludwig Koch was one of the pioneers. And he, in the same way that Peter Cusack talks about the specificity of like the sound of the number 73 bus bell, Ludwig Koch was kind of saying the specificity of the sound of the starling in the spring or the alarm call of the blackbird. And I think there's a nice arc there of studying our relationship to the sounds in our environment, starting with the origins of field recording with Ludwig Koch and kind of coming to contemporary practitioners and how we're exploring our relationship to our sonic environment.
1: Starling song.

you know, one of the people who's been documenting the everyday sounds of London in recent years in a very thorough and beautiful project is Ian Rawes with the London Sound Survey. And I first discovered his project when he went on the, I think it was 2010, and he went on the Yahoo Phonography Group and shared the fact that he'd made this recording of a car wash in New Cross in March in 2010. So I went to listen to this recording and I just loved the mischief of that. I loved the idea that he'd specifically gone to a car wash with the intention of recording the sound of the car wash, which I think is it's a beautiful sound, but it's also a very banal urban sound, and I appreciated the fact that he had decided to document that. And there's all sorts of fantastic sounds on this record. I particularly love as well Coryton refinery sirens, and I might be wrong about this, but I'm pretty sure that I looked up the Coryton refinery and discovered that it had been closed. So only for like between 2010 when this recording was made and now. So only for the fact that Ian documented the amazing sound of the siren, can we still hear that? Because I don't think that it's still in operation.

0: Yeah, you mentioned earlier the Sumbrahead recording from the Shetland Wool Map. So I travelled to Shetland last year. I was the guest patron for Shetland Wool Week and I went to Shetland. What that meant was that, in a way, I was kind of... Well, what I decided to do with that role was to find ways in my own style of amplifying and celebrating the textile production that takes place in Shetland. And I was particularly interested in connecting, maybe a little bit like Kathy Lane has done with the Outer Hebrides. I wanted to connect Shetland, the place, with the world famous, incredible woolen textiles that Shetland is famous for. So I travelled there in the summer and I recorded loads of different sounds relating to wool production. The sound of sheep, the sound of wool growing in the landscape, the sound of traditional Shetland spinning wheels, the sound, often the sound of sheep grazing very close to the sea. So you get the sound of Arctic terns and you get the sound of seaweed kind of crackling in the sun right next to the sound of sheep baaing and kind of calling to each other. And I think that that sounds like that are very specific to Shetland, because most of the grazing land around here, for instance, is very landlocked. And Martin Clark very generously gave me, I met up with him and I talked to him about sounds in Shetland, and he gave me this release, Rural Route Number 3, and it says, these field recordings were made in Shetland in December 2006 and draw their inspiration from the music and recordings of Australian sound artist Alan Lamb. And it says, the work makes extensive use of real-world environmental material to create semi-abstract, non-representational spaces. So I think a lot of these recordings are contact mic recordings, but I love the fact that there was some tactile texture of Shetland in this little CD, and I listened to it a lot before I went on my own field recording adventure there.
1: And again, details about all these releases will be published in the playlist, which by the time you hear this should be up on the Framework website. So have a look at www.frameworkradio.net. 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And of course, for Felicity's work as well. Felicity, we talked a bit about the Listening to Shetland Wool map, which is up on the Apuri Sound Maps. I'll give that URL out again. It's at apuri.org/maps/projects/Shetland Wool. But maybe you can tell us where listeners can find out a bit more about your work in general.
0: Yeah, probably there's two main websites, the domesticsoundscape.com or Knitsonic, and that's Knitsonic with a K at the end, not a C. Knitsonik.com. That's where I put all my wool and sounds. And in fact, where the Knitsonic podcast is recorded, which is exactly where we're sitting right now.
1: Right here in this small studio. It's a very cozy space. It's nice to be in here. So have a look at those websites for all that information. We're going to leave you with a bit more of the sounds. One more time, www.frameworkradio.net for more information, questions, or comments to info@frameworkradio.net. We'll be back shortly.

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1: Ik kan het.

0: 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We're coming to the end of this edition, coming to you here from the studio of Felicity Ford in Reading, United Kingdom. 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We thank you for listening. We've been here with Felicity Ford. Felicity, thank you very much for having us here in your studio.
1: It was my pleasure.
0: Are there any last words you'd like to leave our listeners with?
1: I just, when I was thinking about this, doing Framework Ephemera, and I was thinking about Ludwig Koch, I was thinking about this great book,

0: Memoirs of a Birdman, which obviously goes along with his British talking book bird series. And it has this great list of illustrations, which I think lots of Framework listeners are field recordists. And I thought that even just the list of illustrations would resonate with some of the listeners. So I love this set in the list of illustrations, setting up the microphone to record the love song of the carrion crow. A sea lion listening to a recording of its own voice. Placing the microphone in a tree in search of the bittern on Horsey Mere, Norfolk. And listening in at Abbotsbury within 10 yards of the swan's nests. They're just great. They just immediately create a picture of what it is that we do.
1: And then the illustrations themselves are pretty great, especially that seal with the
0: listening
1: horn, yeah. Phonograph sitting on the edge of his watery world. So if we can, we'll try to get one or two of those up on the site with the playlist, so you can see the pictures that those descriptions are referring to. But I think that's it for this edition. We're winding up our time. So I've already given all the information you need. Once again, the playlist will be up at www.frameworkradio.net, where, of course, you can find information on donating, on submitting material, on recording your own Framework introduction. www.frameworkradio.net. 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More information on Felicity in her work at thedomesticsoundscape.com. Until next time, many thanks for listening.
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0: money doesn't matter, Mrs. Kearn. 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
1: You don't take money?
0: No, that's right.
1: I don't understand.
0: I'll explain later. First, let's hear what you've got to say.
1: It's about my boy, Biff.
0: Biff? Nickname?
1: His real name's

0: you're all right. Stories on the street, officer. And we should be getting company.
1: Oh, I'm scared. Not for me, but for this.
0: You'll be all right. They can't get to him. When this is all over, they won't be able to.
1: What if something happens?
0: It won't. Now, turn on the light quickly. Get into bed. Pretend to be asleep.

0: Roger. 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
1: Sue,
0: go ahead, Sue. Tell him.
2: Oh, Roger, are you all right?
0: To save him.
1: If we do, as you say, what then?
0: I will release the two of you. You have just enough oxygen for just a few more minutes.
2: Hurry, Dr. Varmer, get it over with.
0: I'll run. I want you to think about Sue. You about Rod. Each imagine he is the other. Roger, standing beside me, save him.

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1: Una cuerda se mueve y produce una vibración.

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1: She shifted the empty sugar barrel, picked up the lamp and the rope.
2: Then on Saturday, at St. James's Church in Blake Street, you were the Lauren Redhead, Tom James Scott, O.R.E., Gail Brown, Jonathan Herring, Crozel Day Arts events later on Saturday from 11 to 5 p.m. Well, Saturday and Sunday. Then Sunday, the Dock Museum, North Road workshops from Sam Draw, David Chapman, Dirty Electronics. The event I mentioned earlier, not necessarily later, but running currently. Signal Films, Project Space, Cook Studio, Abbey Road, Helen Pitt's new film on Mark Cox, Dave Lynch, Project Nimbus, Talks, Felix Kubin, Tape, Delinquents, John Dack, Olympia Schaefer, Fiorenzo, Palermo, and Hugh Davies.
1: She was quite as white as her dress.
2: Used the gents' toilets, and now Jonathan's left the train to do the same thing. The train would depart in about 10 minutes' time.
1: Light, with Dr. De Wilde holding her.
2: Days, performance, talks, workshops, and installations around. Barrow and Furnace Festival passes for £15 day tickets, £12.
1: And her face was one vast skull.
2: And earlier on, myself and Jonathan talking about the set we'd met earlier in the week near Waterloo Station in the pub, and discuss the pieces we're going to do, two short extracts on CDR that we'll play them to.
1: Storm waited nervously.
3: Ball in the light service, any passenger will be invited. Me and doors will have to move in down the trip. Dalton Views, Barrow. Ask and Miller, Mavenglass, Sellafield, St. Mees, Whitehaven, Worthing, St. Mary, Port Richard and Carlisle will also call it in.
2: It's now 5 to 3 person from the festival has met us at the railway station and he ordered a taxi to take us to the building, which is a nightclub. We'll be setting up on stage.
1: She gave the rope an anxious tug and looked nervously towards the rockets.

0: Suddenly, the sky blazed with scarlet and silver explosions.
1: It's almost 3:15, and we're still waiting around. We've not started to set up. We chose to paint walls. I told Jonathan that maybe between the two of us, I could report a fair amount of objects. We won't see so much when the two of us are playing. We'll have the choice during the performance. It's 5 o'clock and both of us are set up on stage. It took a long time to get the sound right because one or two of the contact mics weren't functioning. We tried various leads and the sound people themselves had a faulty lead. Thankfully it's all sorted out now. Lee Campbell, one of the other performers, has turned up.
0: Of course she does, said Dr. De Wilde impatiently to the artist.
1: A tuba case with various stickers on, 3 rolls of masking tape, white, yellow and black. A carton of freshly squeezed orange juice. A woman called Sue in her gold car took us to the Majestic Hotel. I'm settling in to room 301, Jonathan 313. We're meeting at 5:45. The idea is to obtain free food from a particular location. I wasn't paying attention, slightly preoccupied. The receptionist told Jonathan where it was. I think it's about a 15-minute walk. I don't know if the schedule will remain the same as on the information, but we're playing at 10:30. And immediately after that, there's a German soloist who we were talking to earlier. And in a compartment underneath the television, an electric kettle, 2 cups and saucers, a spoon, small milk cartons, Thai food tea, silver, sugar sachets. I don't mean the sugar itself is silver, but a silver rectangle is on a larger rectangle, perforated at its right edge. This is a double bedroom, a dark brown seat in the corner, white radiator, a carpet, a light, mushroom hue, the wall surface almost the same color, perhaps more of them, mushroomy texture, the door a dark brown. I'm feeling very hungry and thirsty. In fact, when I first set out, I ate fried mushrooms and fried potato with toast, and then a yogurt, one of the Müller ones, the white yogurt, and the strawberry sauce. I finished off a pint of milk. I've not had anything to eat since. Only a large cup of coffee on Euston Station. Hotel Majestic, Wi-Fi access number 849-079-5448. I'm fully settled in now, and a faded red bag with gold and white lettering contains the folder with all the text pieces and other information in, and number of the CDs are Duo One, Andicio Romantico, the collaboration with two members of a Die Trick Computer Die, and three of the singles on Peter the Filmmaker's label, two short pieces on the CDR that we'll use as backing tracks and define over the system. Municipal park with a lot of ducks and Canada geese, other birds, a small lake or waterway, a red brick house, which is a kind of art center. A lot of people from the Full of Noises festival here, Farry, the girlfriend, Chris Weaver, who's performing tonight, is here. He's talking to a child, who's the son of one of the people involved in the festival. We've eaten Japanese food, a fish curry and rice, bread and butter.

0: To walk to the venue from here, I was slightly concerned I might have left the passive mixer on because the 9-volt battery we used during the intervening period when we did the sound check. I talked to Andrew and the organizers. He said if I had left it on, then it would run dry. Just another one.
1: It made a giant leap right into the ruckus.
0: It's 7:10. Myself, Farry, Jonathan, and the German chap, Felix, walking over the park, taking a shortcut, hopefully, to the venue.
1: Monstrous avenging beast from hell.
0: A new contact mics in place. We've not had a chance to test it yet. Jonathan's taking the CDs to a specified table with a third act on. First up is a Japanese woman, Ryoko Okama. Starting off with a very low pitch sound. I asked the bar woman whether there was a dispensation for performers, and she asked one of the organizers, and the answer was no. I accidentally spilled most of my pint talking to the Gamble and Tom's. Confused him with the saxophonist I know of the same name.
2: Sisking around the throat of others,

0: until Dr. De Wilde strode into the fray.
1: Next up is Lee.
2: The Lee. But every time we tried to get hold of him to organise him, we couldn't. I should say that Ryoko and Lee have both been commissioned, have been artists in residence at Octopus in our headquarters in Barrow Park. And the two which are here tonight have, you know, come out as part of that residency. I've known Lee a long time, and he knew that I'd got an EMS synthetic AKS. And I can't quite remember how, but at some point I said, oh, you can borrow that. So John went on the train all the way to London. If you don't know the EMS,
1: yellow, it's a little synth carpet with a brown,
2: this is in the suitcase.
1: Swerving design.
2: It's on the desk and I've got my eye on it. Come down and look at it. Lee's going to play through this live. Anything could happen. If you've ever used a synth AKS, you'll know how true that is. So this is pretty dangerous experimental music and sound art. That's what we're talking about. So, I won't go anymore. Lee Gamble.

0: lies on. And that will be my Chris Weaver. And I don't know if it's a QAnon, it's about the band, various other people who I don't recognize.
1: Mister was still fast asleep and appeared perfectly content to be lying on the cold flagstones.

0: say we're on right now. I'll talk. To you later.
1: The Zelton sections went very well, but we could have done with one more rehearsal. We met in the pub on the Waterloo last week to discuss the pieces. It was a bit rough and ready, and I picked up the wrong text piece on the two occasions, and Jonathan had to tell me it was the wrong one, but he made a couple of mistakes as well, but people generally seem to like it. This is the Chris Weaver, I think I know the person's name. I did a live performance with Chris on Resonance FM about 2 weeks ago.
2: You hit your head on something, Storm. This doesn't really seem like a good time for gardening.
1: It looks like there's 2 or 3 months before evening's end here. My table will be moved off stage to the side and back it all the way when the whole event's finished.
2: A silver-grey hair crept from behind a stone angel and sat on it.

0: bought myself a cider.
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0: the girls' faces. 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
1: Our next performer, this is, in a sense, a kind of a homecoming. Our next performer made his first appearance just a couple of miles away from here a few years ago. I was there. Marvellous performance. Since then, he's become something of a globetrotter, demonstrating the power of song all across Europe, all across the Americas. It's a great pleasure to bring to the 99 Club in Barrow in Furness the songs and music and voice of Herb Diamante.

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0: Doctor.
1: Trombone.

sent me back £3.30 for you little in my left hand pocket.

0: Finally, it's the German Jack Felix standing near my table. Dismantling a few of the objects. Jonathan's joined me. We've moved a small table forward a few feet. Two of us are talking about various things. Waiting for sound people to fix up Felix for the last set.
1: Hello, everybody. Very nice to have three people here really close. I know you have been really, really patient, and to be honest, I can follow about three concerts of this style. It was really diverse and amazing, but six is a lot. So I did you a favor. My name is Felix Kubin, by the way. I come from Hamburg, all the way far away. I swam through the Arctic Sea, and happy to be here to suddenly meet old friends. Ross, I met him in 2004. We had to make a project with 12, 13 year old boys and girls. It was a nightmare and a beautiful outcome, beautiful result. So usually I don't do any introduction to my pieces, but I have to tell you one, two things, because this piece actually deals all with the audio cassette, which is not produced anymore since, I think, spring last year, in Europe at least. I was asked by an institution in Germany, which has a really serious name, it's called Deutscher Musikrat, and they asked me to create a piece for the series called Edition Elektronik. Like Terre Temlitz and Zeitkratzer have produced pieces, and everyone has to work on a special topic, and my topic was the compact cassette, or still is. Since more than 1 year, I'm, what do you call that, crawling, driving, scanning through my own tape archive, which is pretty big, I mean audio cassette archive, because I started making music when I was 12 with audio tapes, with cassette tapes, first with the so-called ping pong method, where you just play one thing on one tape recorder and then you add something live and then you record it on the second one, and when you do this three times it's like incredibly compressed and sounds crap. Later on I got a four-track machine, one of the first ones when I was 14, so actually I have like three or four records of my music that I made back then in 1981 to 85. So my tape archive, when I listened to it, I found some really incredible things, and two of them you will find here in this piece, which I edited especially for this night actually. And in this piece there's two like German spoken things. The first is two phone calls that I received from my girlfriend. One is clearly a hate phone call, and the other is a love phone call where she improvises and sings a really beautiful poem. It will be easy for you to find out what is what. The second thing is a recording that I found, that I made with my brother. Most of it I think I did in the cellar. It's a recording where I wanted to collect sounds. I was always into Foley artists, and so my brother had to be my servant, just following me with a like huge, stupid radio recorder, like a big thing with big batteries, and he had to hold it. In order to be able to sample it with this sample delay, which I still have, I needed to find a method how to make a count, countdown, in order to be able to press the whole pedal to sample things. So every sound that you will hear is introduced by 3, 2, 1, and then a sound. That'd be the synthesizer, many thanks, Paul. he is half Austrian, he will understand what it's all about. And because I forget this always, I really want to thank Goethe Institute has helped me really to visit trees, like also in East, and I made many friends writing because of that, so thank you. Okay, that's it.
2: Dit is dan weer Dr. Klangendoem. 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Ja.

0: within, they would no longer accept his iron rule. He threw back his head and howled, a sound of such desolation that a shiver ran around the crowd, and every person present felt as if they had been touched by a sudden deep sadness. Wolves began to gather at the edge of the square, silent and watching. Dr. De Wilde leapt from the dais, and the crowd parted and started pelting him with stones.
1: It's exactly 11.

0: Midnight sold several CDs and three of the records and £50, and I divided it with Jonathan. So, all in all, it's been a very varied evening with tubas, trombones, electronica, all kinds of things. So, no sign of a taxi. 10 to 1 in the room. It's Saturday, a fry up with fruit juice and toast consumed. Jonathan joined me in the room where all the other people from the festival and other hotel guests were eating. We sat next to Farry and Chris Weaver. Now I'll look around the town for an hour or so and come back. Jonathan had a few things to do in the room. He's in 3:15. I didn't sleep very well. I had a lot on my mind. Watched TV until about 2:30 in the morning. The time now is exactly 10:40 a.m.
1: Recklessly brave and completely untamable as they were.
0: Market Street, a huge red brick building with a clock tower, hanging baskets of flowers, yellow, red, pink, white and mauve. 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And Atlas Stern. 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Letting and management. And Talia. 10 various events later on.
1: Dr. De Wilde was no longer the commanding figure he had.
0: 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Number 19, very pale mauve writing on a white background. A round red tower and church steeple in the distance. It's an intersection. Ramsden. Dark red or magenta sign with matte gold lettering, red door smeared with white. Looks like it's no longer operating. Rathbone next door, age 16 to 24, thinking about what to do next. Gain the vocational skills you need here. Weekly starts available. Employability skills, maths, English, ICT, and of course BBC Radio. Come clear. 20 mile an hour zone, hind pull. I suppose it's a specific area of the town. 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Telephone 01229 812 002. Textured wall surface lamp cast because strong shadow, reddish cement texture further down. It's 10 past 10. Barrow in Furness town plan. Lake Street, Holter Street, Chatsworth Street, Phoenix Road, A590, Wantling Road, Bucklew Street, Cavendish Street, Portland Walk, Dalton Road, School Street, Rawlington Street, Greengate Street, Church Street, Strand, Coastal Routes, North Road, Iron Works Road, Hollywood Leisure and Retail Park, Walney Road, Hibbert Road, Westview Road, Borough Park, where we were yesterday, in the house where they served the Japanese food. So thankfully my left leg's not hurting so much today. So as you can hear, a lot of sea birds are making a lot of noise last night. 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I walked round in a circle. 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I've never seen that before. Chicken and sweet corn and pies, meat and potatoes, steak and chutney, chicken, pea and ham, sausage roll, soup and white roll, £1.80.
1: Matron Phil.
0: Pets. Paradise. Little old and almost fluorescent fish in long rectangular tanks. And further up, white ones, tiny with black spots. Angels, male, guppies, 175 each. Female, guppies, neons, mollies, swordtail, sirens, fighter, platys, gurami, clown loaches, danios. 90 pence each or 6 for £5. Walking past the Nines, where we were performing last night, we found the venue along a main, I don't know if I mentioned earlier, talk by John, the dack about Pierre Schaefer, standing around near a tear. We were told too late that the urn hadn't heated up yet. We were meant to consume tea. She included peppermint, ordinary tea, chamomile and spiced apple after the talk.
1: Above them, Storm could see the spun sugar towers shift. And
0: a few more people being let into the room before the lecture begins.
2: Okay, good morning, everyone. Welcome back. Just to tell you a bit about what's going to happen today, this is a sort of new strand for us, the talk section that we're doing. And really wanted to just pick some talks about some of the sort of pioneers and mavericks of electronic and experimental music. So Pierre Schaefer was an obvious choice. If you were there last night, you would have seen lots of people working with different forms of magnetic tape. So you've seen Robin and Chris kind of like putting those huge tape loops around the room, and Felix playing with dictaphones. And so this kind of follows on quite nicely from that, because it goes back to the sort of origins of tape music. I'm very lucky to have Dr. John back, who's translated a lot of Pierre Schaefer's writings, and he's going to talk about Pierre Schaefer music a little bit. Just one last thing to say before we start. The talks are each going to be an hour, including a bit of time for questions at the end. And then we're going to have intervals of sort of 20 to 30 minutes where you'll be able to go and see some installations which are in the top of the building. One's right in the attic, and one's on the second floor. One of those is a film about Log Coxhill, who was an improvising saxophonist who died last year. It's a sort of film portrait of him. And the other piece is Alvin Lucia's Music on a Long Thin Wire, which Ryoko Kanno's sort of recreated in the attic. So in the interval, you'll be able to go up in small groups to go and see them. So start now, so I'm going over to John. Thank you.
3: Yeah, first of all, that's with Glenn and Andrew and the other.
4: Great to be able to come up here and give this talk. At present, I'm a lecturer at Middlesex University in what's called Science and Technology, Music and Technology. I teach in Fine Art and I teach in the Information Science Department. Geography. I started my undergraduate studies at what was then Middlesex Polytechnic as a mature student, so-called mature student. I left school at 16, which for people of my generation is perfectly normal, without any A-levels, I did my O-levels and then I left school. I worked as a photographer assistant, an accounts clerk, and a great dealer. As a kind of career path, this didn't, but it made sense to me at the time, but remember this was the late 60s and the early 70s, where there was a lot of funny things happening. It was in London, North London. I had the opportunity to study at Middlesex Polytechnic because quite by chance, when I was in my late 20s, I saw an advertisement for a degree in performing arts. Of course, the performing arts that I was interested in was music. By that time, I'd been playing guitar and piano, and I started to teach with the guitar and piano. I was Stockhausen, Dario, Ligeti, Nunno, the usual suspects. I started to realise, of course, They also had similar experiences. Many of them explained very eloquently in many ways how their whole approach to sound, their approach to their compositional language, their techniques of composition changed fundamentally when they went into the studio. In the case of Ligeti, of course, he was only there for a very brief period, but he says time and time again in his writings, he would never have composed in the way that he did compose for instruments had he not worked in the repertoire. And I read, albeit inadequately, my French wasn't very good, but I could get through this, A la Recherche de Musique en Crête, one of Chopin's first books. And I realised that there was a small section from it that I'd come across in another book, on Stockhausen, in fact, by Robin McCullough, the first edition of this book on Stockhausen. And I looked at this translation, and I looked at the translation, because I used to translate for myself, I stress, and it's my

The two are, in my view, not incompatible. People, we can do both. But to begin with, he was absolutely adamant that we should listen to the sound for itself.

0: Was ist es morgen?
1: Hat die

not what I want. But you can see how when I, as a relatively young man, looked at that translation and looked at mine, I thought instantly, oh, I've got it wrong. This must be the right one. It's the published one. It wasn't until I went to a proper translator who actually said, actually, no, you haven't got it wrong, they've got it wrong. Stockhausen, and he was the most inventive, the most remarkable composer, I think, composer of period. I have enormous admiration for Stockhausen. I mean, he actually said, no, we go to the Klangapple, the Sonnentor, we can build it up as we can serialize spectrally. Now, Chabert, there's an interesting passage in Stockhausen's biography by Michael Kurz, where there's a very short passage where Chabert is commenting on Stockhausen's early concretic view. And Chabert said, look, you know, I had all these composers coming into the studio. He wanted to work with, he said, no sound, next to no sound. He said, why did they come to me? He said, I was doing exactly the opposite. So Chabert, in some ways, admired the intellectualism of Stockhausen. He said he was a very pleasant young man. He appeared to like him. He was saying, but what he was doing was completely different. He wanted to do serialization. As you know from the concretitude, it's a serial work. He has all these serial schemes and he has his lengths of tape and it's all tabulated beautifully. I mean, it's promptly worked out. But it was a priori thinking for Chabert. And Chabert said, no. So Chabert, in some ways, admired the intellectualism of Stockhausen. He said he was a very pleasant young man. He appeared to like him. He was saying, but what he was doing was completely different. He wanted to do serialization. As you know from the concretitude, it's a serial work. He has all these serial schemes and he had his lengths of tape and it's all tabulated beautifully. I mean, it's promptly worked out. But it was a priori thinking for Chabert. And Chabert said, no, listen first.

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0: This universe is endless. And everything in it is endless. How can it be an endless universe if everything is not endless? This universe is endless, and everything in it is endless. How can it be an endless universe if everything is not endless? That is a part of it.
1: Part of the universe.
0: Every beginning
1: part of the
0: end,
1: gigantic atmosphere which intermixes.
0: It's in the past.
1: Becomes something
0: is
1: big,
0: the end of
1: frightening,
0: some endlessness.
1: Tends to make you
0: look back and
1: part
0: see.
1: Of it.
0: It's in
1: and
0: the past.
1: Like it, like it,
0: every
1: man.
0: Beginning is the end of
1: because
0: something.
1: Because nobody can take it away from you.
0: But
1: that's the wonderful part about it. Nobody can take it away from you.
0: It's not a part.
1: It's just there, man. It's just there.
0: Because the past, heaven is.
1: Like, man, it's just there.
0: It's the rim of the ending. Look backward at the past, and you will see all the beginnings are there. Look backward at the past, and you will see all the beginnings are there.
1: Like you look around and...
0: If you have an end,
1: you say,
0: you, what's your aim?
1: Like
0: desire?
1: Man.
0: Be careful.
1: Look where I've been missing.
0: Do not make your
1: like
0: end.
1: Like man, I ain't been missing.
0: The end.
1: I've been here
0: there
1: all the time.
0: There are different kinds of ends, like the bookends are.
1: I just had one book.
0: What's the law of bookends? That is the alpha of the way. When there are books...

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Let's take words and the bad guy looked good.

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0: 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You fucking whore!
1: Honey, that's a what the fuck are you bitching about?
2: You let one drop spill and I whip your ass so hard you won't stop.

The doctor will see you now. The doctor will see you now.

0: the doctor will see you now.
1: I presume. Dr. Clark.
0: The doctor will see you now. The doctor will